0: how many grocery shops have you done for your
1: you don't
0: children
1: need to know
0: over the
1: know.
0: Last bit of time and forever, mind you.
1: Yeah, oops. Yeah, you don't know.
0: You're still doing it.
1: Yes, I'm still, exactly. That's so true.
0: When's the time going to come when someone buys your groceries?
1: It never stops. Oh, I do get calls.
0: Do you?
1: If they're at the shops and say, do you need anything, Mum?
0: Right.
1: So, which is lovely.
0: Mm.
1: But usually when they call, I'm not thinking, oh, I've run out of milk or whatever, because they drink oat milk, I drink normal milk. But yes.
0: I've done a few milk runs for you.
1: Yes, you have. Well, for 5 EBI.
0: Yes.
1: Because can't leave the volunteers without milk for their coffees.
0: That we cannot. Well,
1: yes.
0: Hopefully milk remains affordable. So back home we go, and the so what debate continues to revolve around Coles' supposedly misleading marketing tactics, where they temporarily increase prices before advertising them as discounted sales. The federal court has ruled that this practice is deceptive, finding 13 of 14 sample products were misrepresented. Coles' Down Down promotion, we all remember that one, was meant to offer genuine discounts, but instead prices were inflated before then being discounted. Sneaky. The debate questions whether Coles should be fined for the practice. We had a business editor on Sky News, Ross Greenwood, argue that Coles deceived customers, while the host, Laura Jays, suggested shoppers decide what they're willing to pay. Both are fair arguments,
1: that's
0: to be fair.
1: That's true, yes. Yeah. If it's too much, don't buy it.
0: I'm actually going to be a bit controversial and say that I kind of lean more into her camp.
1: Yes.
0: Because at the end of the day, it's not false advertising. You know what it costs, but it is a bit deceptive too.
1: Well, if you're being lied to that it's on special, yes, it is deceptive.
0: I think what it is, Patty, is that, you know, we're so prone to, when we go into the supermarket, we're immediately looking for those red labels.
1: Yes.
0: You know, the eyes are just trying to find them, right? It's habitual.
1: And this one, this supermarket, always does... Oh, two for this and two for this. So they're making you buy more, you know?
0: You're reminding me of that Cunno's ad. $2.
1: But, yeah, no, if you get two, you pay this much, you know? So they're making you spend more than you wanted.
0: Let me tell you, I am a sucker for the
1: two
0: for this much.
1: Yes.
0: Oh, I'm a sucker for it.
1: Yeah, but if you look at the prices, there isn't that much of a difference sometimes.
0: The OTR gets me every time.
1: Oh, do they? Oh, why do you go there?
0: Any two for $7.50, so I buy two soft drinks.
1: Yeah, well, that's different. That's different.
0: I'm special.
1: That's different.
0: I guess it's a cause for debate. Well, have we been misled?
1: I think in most states, yes. They've only got those two as major. But us here, we've got others we can go to.
0: They do in other places too.
1: Oh, do they?
0: But maybe
1: but I don't
0: not
1: understand
0: as
1: why the two major ones the ones that are always in the news or they're just doing things. I mean,
0: I've always been like a there's power in a brand type of guy.
1: Yeah.
0: So that's why I keep going back to the big two.
1: See, I only shop at the other one, not this one, the other one, because it's the only one that's near me.
0: Oh, well, that's obviously a factor too.
1: That if I had a preference, it wouldn't be either of those two because they are expensive. I'm sorry, they're expensive. And I live out north, as you know, half the week. And you can see the difference in pricing from a different supermarket to those two.
0: Significant, is it?
1: Oh, yes.
0: Really? Mm. Well, I don't know. There's some sort of endorphin hit in thinking that you're getting a bargain.
1: Yes, of course.
0: And obviously, maybe in many...
1: My dad used to do that.
0: What he used to do?
1: He used to fill the trolley up if it was a special.
0: And probably spend more in the process.
1: But didn't matter.
0: Because he was getting so many discounts.
1: Yeah, but the thing is that he didn't need to buy it again for a month or 2 months or whatever, like toilet paper. If toilet paper was on special, mate, the cupboard was full of toilet paper.
0: Well, you would like to have had him around in COVID, wouldn't you?
1: Yes, yes. But, yeah, he was a... He loved the bargains. Because I remember, and when supermarkets used to open here in Adelaide, he used to... my brother and I would go with him and my mum, and because you're only allowed four each or something, because they were so low, the prices, they used to make me and my brother go in with a trolley, give us money, and to buy, because they were like less than half price.
0: Playing the system.
1: You know, washing powder, detergent, that sort of stuff that it doesn't expire. And, yeah. He was a clever man.
0: Yes. Paddy, what was life like pre-supermarkets?
1: We used to go to the market, Central Market.
0: Right.
1: And the so corner deli.
0: The yeah. weekend shop.
1: It was Friday nights always.
0: Really?
1: Us. Yeah. Every Friday. Yep.
0: So what, with what, the trolley, what if, so with you, the, you had to plan very adequately what you were going to consume throughout
1: for
0: the week.
1: Yep.
0: Wow. Different time.
1: Yeah.
0: Interesting.
1: Better time.
0: Was it? What are your fondest memories from doing shopping at the market?
1: Getting an umbrella chocolate every time.
0: What the hell is that?
1: It was a chocolate in the shape of an umbrella. Because it was, yeah, like a cone.
0: You were simple children, weren't you?
1: Yes, we were.
0: You're a Wally with a Brolly. More to come. We better get to some more music. It's Breakfast Without Borders.

0: Roberto Guarani with the song Melodio para ti. Prior to that, we heard from Axel Kirie with the song Echale Simela. It is Breakfast Without Borders here on 103.15 EBI FM. And I'm joined now by our co-host team of Morning Music Vitamontes in El Presidente, Dieter Habig, and of course, the lovely Siggy, who joins
1: El
0: us.
1: Treasurer.
0: I was going to say something along those lines.
1: Oh, were you?
0: The financier.
1: Yes.
2: Oh, sounds much better.
0: Well, yes. Let's go first to, we're going to talk about German chocolate in a moment.
2: But about German?
0: German chocolate.
2: Oh, German chocolate. That's fine. You're not asking me about a flag or something again. No,
0: no. No flags today. Gotcha. We're going to talk about German sweets, but that's in a moment's time.
2: Okay.
0: So I want to savour up to it.
2: Okay.
0: Firstly, let's talk about this opinion piece on The Guardian, which is basically an argument between a husband and wife about who has the overriding entitlement of, should a door be allowed to remain open at home or a window against the other person's wish? Right? It's you laugh, Dieter. Dieter laughs like it's the most meaningless topic ever. But this causes serious debate and argument and friction and tension. Right? My mum and I used to kill each other because my mum's really quite a blasé type of woman, and she would leave the door wide open. Right? And there'd be flies, moths,
1: was
0: wasps,
1: there not a screen
0: bees.
1: Door? There wasn't there,
0: yeah, there
1: a screen
0: was, but they'd
1: door.
0: Still always get through, like those small little bugs in summer, always. And it was such a bugbear of mine, pun intended, because I used to hate it. It used to drive me nuts. I hate it. I cannot stand open doors or windows, right? But other people don't have a problem with it.
2: How many rooms have you got in your house?
0: In that house, there were about six.
2: Okay, go in another room. Leave the door open if your mum likes it. Okay.
1: Well done, Ziggy.
0: Ziggy with a zinger.
1: Well done. Leave. Go out for a walk.
0: You go out for a walk.
2: So easy to do.
1: If you don't like it.
3: I just love the confrontation of couples about minor things.
1: Trivial things, yeah.
3: And, it's really not understandable because, it doesn't get you anywhere, to be honest.
2: No. Let's face it, Dieter. You say it's a minor thing. For a couple, it might be not a minor thing. Maybe
0: correct.
2: It's ongoing. So, it's
3: door open, door shut. Well, look, I guess if you are together, let's say my wife, all right? And she doesn't like draft in the house, all right? And, well, you know that, so you accommodate.
2: Yeah.
3: And then other times, if she is not there, you can do what you like.
0: No, because there's residual scars, Dieter, because you might have the door open while she's not there, three flies fly in the house, and then she comes back to the home with three flies in the house.
3: Oh, that's a war.
0: Yeah. Then she's got to run around and swat the flies, like I used to with a tea towel. I'd spend an hour of my day chasing flies around because they drive me insane.
1: Where's the fly spray?
0: You want a house full of potent chemicals, do you? So you can have a nice little breeze.
3: Yes. I must say you had an interesting household.
0: Very much. It was a bit of a zoo.
2: With all these things.
1: Oh, my dad used to do that. He used to open every morning the whole house. Every window, every door, everything.
0: Disgusting.
1: Winter, summer,
3: well,
1: all the time.
3: I'm kind of the same because I like fresh air and then I'll close the window.
1: Yes.
3: I just air the house. That's all what I'm doing.
1: Exactly.
0: And then I shut more than that, Dieter. Every morning, every Monday afternoon.
2: Yeah. Well, I must say, the first thing in the morning when I come downstairs, we've got a double-story house, first thing is I open up the door, fresh air into that. It makes you wake up, to be quite honest. Mm. It makes you wake up when the fresh air comes in. We've got a fly-wire door and there are no flies coming through. Yeah.
0: I'm waiting for the apocalypse to come so that I can just stay indoors and not a single door or window open for 7 years and I'll be happy. Happy as Larry.
3: May I say, I feel sorry for your wife.
0: Well, luckily there's not one, Peter. So
1: future wife. We'll talk to her before she ties the knot with you.
0: Yeah. Got knots in my stomach now. More music for you.
3: Give it all in writing to her, please.

0: 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It is Breakfast Without Borders here on 103.15 EBI FM, and we are on the home stretch on this Friday morning. Now, I do have the hosts of Morning Music Vitamins with me, Siggy and Dieter. And of course, we're talking about German chocolate now, Patty, because a German court has ruled that Mondelez, the manufacturer of Milka chocolate, I remember eating this when I was in Germany, it's very nice, back when I could eat chocolate, it's cheated consumers by reducing the weight of its Alpine milk bar from 100 grams to 90 grams without clearly indicating the change on the packaging. The court found that this practice, which we know as shrinkflation, breached competition law and misled consumers. Mondelez has been given a month to appeal the decision. So, Patty, Dieter, and Siggy, take us back to the good old days when sweets cost nothing but a penny and when you could buy so many of them.
1: Well, I can tell you, it never was a penny. It was 10 pfennigs.
2: See, I took it like that, too. Yeah. So we didn't have a penny when I was
1: I have to say, I love chocolate now more than when I was a child. Yes, gets around. And I always bought licorice when I had my pocket money, so I wasn't into chocolate very much.
0: You either love or hate licorice.
2: I was the same. Licorice. Those black cats and the chewies, even licorice chewies.
1: Yeah, and the salty one.
2: Yes.
0: Yeah. Dieter, have you ever had this chocolate from Mondelez, the Alpine bar?
3: I never liked Milka.
0: No?
3: I never liked Milka chocolate.
0: Why not?
3: Because I love dark chocolate.
2: Yeah, because it's, it's...
0: You like bitter chocolate?
3: Yes, yes.
0: It is pretty good, to be fair.
3: Like I said, I read the article, actually. It was in the German news. And look, creeping is in that regard. Look, we have it here as well.
0: Mm. We do.
2: Yes.
3: Okay. So it's not a nice practice, in my opinion, you know, just to reduce your product and to charge more.
0: What was the chocolate bar of choice in Germany when you guys were growing up? Because it was, what was it, Hershey's?
2: American.
0: I know, but I'm saying for Australia, before Cadbury came around.
2: Oh, I don't know.
0: Hershey's was sort of the big dog of chocolate.
2: Was it?
0: From memory. Hmm. So
3: I can't recall that in Germany at all. Hershey's. No,
1: that's.
3: You guys, we had all sorts of chocolates, Rotti and you know, all the bars and Nestle, things like that.
1: I remember this chocolate lolly we had, and there was chocolate around, and inside they have had licorice.
3: That's right.
2: Oh, yes.
0: Right up your alley.
2: They do that now.
3: And they're still available.
1: Yes, and they're still around. So that was my favorite, actually. So I had both. Chocolate and licorice.
0: Well, if I was German, the one thing I would be most proud of is the Berliner. So good. So it has to be jam, and
1: of course
0: they're the best.
3: That's the jam with
0: the white icing sugar.
3: That's a traditional.
0: Ooh la la!
3: Not even icing sugar, just sugar.
2: Yeah. Yes.
3: Icing sugar we never had in Germany.
1: Oh yes, we had.
3: We did.
1: Yeah, we did.
2: I haven't seen it with icing. I've just seen it with.
1: I prefer the icing. Actually, I can't bite on sugar. I love the icing sugar.
0: Well, this has got me up and about. We better go have some morning tea. Thank you very much for listening to Breakfast Without Borders for another week. Back with you on Monday. Over now to Morning Music Vitamins with Dieter and Siggy.
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0: It's time for a look at all your national news headlines here on 103.1 5EBI FM. It's Friday the 15th of May and you're with Ellis Gelios. The Coalition is proposing to permanently end tax bracket creep by automatically indexing income tax brackets to inflation. It means that as wages rise with inflation, Australians won't be pushed into higher tax brackets unless their real income increases. Opposition leader Angus Taylor will announce the plan in his budget reply speech, aiming to phase in the changes, starting with lower tax brackets. The proposal is expected to be costly, but coalition members believe it's necessary to win back voters. Currently, the government has announced tax cuts that will reduce the tax rate for individuals earning between $18,201 and $45,000 from 16% to 15% in 2026 and further to 14% in 2027. The proposed National Disability Insurance Scheme reforms have sparked concerns among disability advocates, with key changes including a stricter test to determine if a disability is permanent, aiming to clarify eligibility. The reforms also grant the minister the power to cut funding for some supports at will, raising concerns about uncertainty for participants. Additionally, the government has included powers to automate some decision-making in the scheme, citing lessons learned from the robo-debt controversy. A Senate inquiry has been established to examine the reforms, with a report due by mid-June. The federal court has found Coles guilty of misleading shoppers with its down-down discounts, with 13 out of 14 pricing tickets deemed misleading. The court ruled Coles didn't sell products at the higher was price for a reasonable period, at least 12 weeks before discounting, making the discounts not genuine. The Anti-Semitism Special Envoy, Gillian Segal, has appointed Professor Greg Craven to assess Australian universities' handling of anti-Semitism. A report has found all universities failed to meet the first hurdle of enshrining a definition of anti-Semitism, making it impossible to grade them. Professor Craven warned of serious consequences, including

afternoon and then becoming northeasterly 15 to 20 kilometres an hour in the evening. Top today of 23 and a minimum of 16. More news in an hour.

0: 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Hello, Ziggy.
1: And hello, Dieter. Good morning to all our listeners. Back again.
0: Yes, back again. Friday morning. The weekend is close.
1: It's close, and it's very nice, I think.
0: Yes, so, like we mentioned yesterday, Denmark is on the...
1: Denmark is on our list today, so we are traveling to Denmark, and it's quite interesting about a few things there.
0: I spent my first holiday in Denmark. I saved up, and there was a... where European youth could get together.
1: Oh, okay, yes.
0: And they still do like that. a hostel type, yes.
1: Yeah.
0: And it wasn't very expensive. However, I mean, you know, at the time, it was expensive, I suppose.
1: Yeah, well, everything is. But for the youth, they did a lot of things. So living in Hamburg, we were quite often in Denmark because it's not very far away. So
0: That's right. We spend
1: a lot of time in holidays in Denmark by the beach. They have got lovely beaches, so anyway.
0: Yes, it's a lovely country. Okay, now, and of course, the dominating is the music vitamin, and I start straight away with a song from Sparks, and it's called Anna May.

0: Beautiful song from Denmark by Johnny Hansen. We are summon for Live It. And you will hear some more Danish music this morning because we feature Denmark.
1: Yes, we do. And I think most of the Australians now know where Denmark is since Mary Donaldson married Prince Frederick. So Mary Donaldson, of course, is from Tasmania. Well, now she is the Queen of Denmark. Would you believe that? Anyway, Denmark, located in Northern Europe, is a Scandinavian nation known for being consistently ranked among the world's happiest, safest, and most progressive countries. With over 400 named islands and a flat landscape, it is a global leader in sustainability, cycling culture, and wind energy. The country features the world's oldest continuous monarchy and flag, alongside a high-tax, high-benefit society. And here are a few facts about Denmark. So, capital and population. Copenhagen is the capital, located on the islands of Zealand. The total population is over 6 million, that is of May 2025. Geography. Denmark is very flat with a maximum natural height of just 172 meters, that's 564 feet, above sea level. No point in the country is more than 50 kilometers from the sea. And the geography. The Kingdom of Denmark includes two autonomous territories, Greenland and the Faroe Islands. The Danish flag, Dannebrog, is the oldest state flag in the world still in use, dating back to 1219. Danish is the official language, which is notoriously difficult to pronounce, even for other Scandinavians. The government, it is a constitutional monarchy with King Frederick X ascending the throne in January 2024. The currency is the Danish krona and not the euro. And about culture and lifestyle, hygge, this is spelled H-Y-G-G-E. Danes are known for the concept of hygge, but it's pronounced hyoga. Uh-huh. That's a funny thing, hyoga, which represents comfort, contentment, and appreciations life simple pleasures. And of course, bikes are more popular than cars, with over 12,000 kilometers of cycling lanes. And we all know this one. The world-famous Lego brick was invented in Billund in Denmark in 1932. And the world's oldest amusement park is Bakken, located near Copenhagen, and has been operating since 1583. And there's something I didn't know. Food, known for Wienerbrød or Wienerbrød, and there are Danish pastries. I have never heard about Wienerbrød or Wienerbrød, but we all heard about Smørrebrød. Smørrebrød, yes. Open-faced sandwiches, that is. Yeah, now comes something nice. In the tradition, if you are unmarried at age 25, you might be covered in cinnamon by your friends. Why might that be? Oh, God. And a little bit about economy and society, and then we go on with music. Highest taxes, high benefits. Denmark has some of the highest taxes in the world, but residents enjoy free education, free healthcare, and high social security. And work-life balance, the nation prioritizes a strong work-life balance, often with a 37-hour work week. And green energy, Denmark is a leader in wind energy and aim to be carbon neutral very soon.
0: Interesting country indeed.
1: Yes.

Italian singer Alex Tosi and the song La Vita Mia. And before La Vita Mia, you've been listening to Barry Gibb and his song I've Gotta Get a Message to You. You're listening to Morning Music Vitamins with Ziggy and Dieter. It's 26 minutes past 10. After the next song, and that one is from Germany by Andrea Berg, the 7-day weather forecast.

Andrea Berg from Germany and the song Davon geht die Welt nicht unter. Because of that, the world won't go under. No, let's hope so. All right, here's the 7-day weather forecast. Today the forecast is for a cloudy day. There's a high chance of rain. The winds are northeasterly, 15 to 25 kilometers per hour, becoming light in the late evening. The maximum for today, 23 degrees. We had an overnight low of 18.9, and currently it's 22.5 degrees in the city. Tomorrow, the forecast is also for a cloudy day and a very high chance of rain, most likely in the morning and afternoon, and a chance of a thunderstorm in the afternoon as well. The winds are light. And the minimum is 14 and the maximum is 21 for tomorrow. On Sunday, a shower or two with 13 and 20 degrees. On Monday, also a shower or two, 11 and 19. Tuesday, showers are easing with 12 and 19 degrees. On Wednesday, shower or two with 11 and 20 degrees. And on Thursday next week, a partly cloudy day with a minimum of 10 and a maximum of 20 degrees. 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

0: Benny Neiman from the Netherlands with the song Het Leven. Yeah, nice song, that one.
1: Definitely is. So, back to Denmark. Denmark features a mix of historic, vibrant cities and charming coastal towns, with Copenhagen, the capital, Aarhus, Odense and Aalborg being the largest urban areas. Other significant cities include Esbjerg, Randers and Kolding, while picturesque towns like Ribe, which is the oldest town, Skagen and Ebeltoft are top visitor destination. And you won't believe it, I've been to all three of them, Ribe, Skagen and Ebeltoft. Well, as I said, from Hamburg to Denmark, it wasn't very far.
0: Yeah.
1: Okay, major cities in Denmark. So we had Copenhagen, the capital city known for Nyhaven, Tivoli Gardens, and historic architecture. They didn't say anything about the Little Mermaid here.
0: Yes.
1: It's funny. Okay, well, that might be the historic architecture. Aarhus, Denmark's second largest city, located on the Jutland Peninsula, known for the Aarhus Art Museum and Den Gamle By, and that means old town. Odense is located on Funen Island, famous as the birthplace of Hans Christian Andersen. Then comes Aalborg, a city in North Jutland with a vibrant waterfront and cultural scene. Esbjerg, been to that one, a major port city on the west coast of Jutland, and its very lovely colored houses everywhere. Randers, known for its historic center and the Randers rainforest. Ooh. Kolding, a city with a strong design focus and the Koldinghus Castle. Charming towns and tourist destination, I already said Ribe, Denmark's oldest town, featuring a medieval town center. Skagen, located at the northern tip, known for its unique light, painters and yellow houses. And also Skagen, the North Sea and the Baltic Sea are getting together.
0: Yes.
1: And that is quite something to look at. And you can see it really, because the water from the Baltic Sea is slightly lighter.
0: As the North Sea.
1: Anyway. Ebeltoft, known for its old cobbled street and the frigate Jylland. And about the frigate Jylland, I will tell you a bit more later after a bit more music. Aros Köping, a very well-preserved picturesque town on the island of Aro. And Dragør, a historic fishing village near Copenhagen. Then there is Sonderho, a well-preserved village on the island of Farnø. And I've been on to that island as well. So, yes, that brings back a lot of memory for me now talking about Denmark. I haven't been there for at least 30 years now.
0: What I like about not only Denmark, the Scandinavian countries altogether, is the striking colors of their houses.
1: Yeah. I mean, you can also see it when you go on the Hurtig routes along, and you see them
0: very vibrant colors. Beautiful.
1: Yeah, blue, red everywhere, and they're, most of them are made out of wood, the houses.
0: Yes, most of them are.
1: All right, that was about the cities in Denmark, and after a bit more music, we will have a little bit about the frigate Jylland.
0: And here's a song from Birte Kjær from Denmark.

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SOS, an instrumental from Carlo Brunner and his band. Of course, SOS was the big world hit from ABBA. 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

0: Eliza Theron with her song "Who's This Fun Glass."
1: All right, and now we are going to the frigate Jylland, and she is both a screw-propelled steam frigate and a sail ship. It took part in the Battle of Heligoland, and I think it's Helgoland now, on the 9th of May 1864, and is preserved as a museum ship in the small town of Ebeltoft, located on the Djursland Peninsula in Denmark. She was built for the Royal Danish Navy in 1860 as a sailing frigate with an auxiliary screw-drive steam engine and a wooden hull. The figurehead was carved by the sculptor Julius Magnus Petersen and represents the region of Jutland in the form of the shepherd's rod and the fishing net. During the Second Schleswig War, she participated in the naval action against the Austro-Prussian fleet in the Battle of Heligoland on the 9th of May 1864. Jylland sustained considerable damage during the battle. By 1874, she was in use as a training ship for naval cadets. In the 1890s, she was reduced to stationary use and barely escaped scrapping in 1908. It was, however, decided to preserve her, and she was towed to Ebeltoft in 1960. The hull frigate further deteriorated until she was placed in a dry dock in 1984. Restoration proved to be a major task. Over 60% of the timber had to be replaced, in addition to the rigging, armament, engines, and loose gear. The restoration efforts were completed in 1994, and she is on permanent display in the dry dock of the town of Ebeltoft.
0: Another interesting look at Denmark, and it's 8 minutes to 11 at 11 o'clock. Of course, the news is coming up here on Radio 5 EBI FM.

And that was the beautiful voice of Engelbert Humperdinck, A Man Without a Love. Morning Music Vitamins with Ziggy and Dieter. It is 4 minutes to 11.

0: jolis surnoms, pas tous les prénoms.
1: And that was the Italian-born Belgian singer Frank Michael and his song La Saint Amour. 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
5: 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It's Friday the 15th of May and you're with Ellis Gelios. At least 16 people, including two children, were killed in Kyiv after Russia launched a massive overnight drone and missile attack on the Ukrainian capital and other regions. The victims were pulled from the rubble of a partially destroyed apartment building, with rescuers still searching for at least 20 people feared missing. 47 people, including two children, were injured. Friday has been declared a day of mourning in the city. It's the third consecutive day of reported deaths as Moscow ramps up its assault after a three-day ceasefire expired on Monday. Latvian Prime Minister Evika Silina has resigned amid a political crisis triggered by Ukrainian drones straying into Latvian territory. Silina fired Defence Minister Andris Spruds last week, criticising his response to the incident, which led to Spruds' Progressives Party withdrawing support for the governing coalition. Five Italian scuba divers have died in a tragic accident in the Maldives, specifically in the Vavu Atoll region. They were exploring caves at a depth of around 50 metres when the incident occurred. The Maldives' military has found one body in a cave about 60 metres underwater, with the other four divers believed to be in the same location. A search operation is underway, but it's considered very high risk due to the depth and rough weather conditions. The incident happened on Thursday morning, and the crew of the diving vessel reported the divers missing when they failed to resurface. It's believed to be the worst single diving accident in the Maldives, a popular tourist destination known for its coral islands. A UN court has denied Ratko Mladic's bid for release from prison, despite acknowledging he's in the final stages of his life. The 84-year-old Bosnian Serb war criminal was jailed for life in 2017 for genocide, war crimes and crimes against humanity during the Yugoslav wars. Judge Garceliela Gati Santana stated the UN prison and hospital in The Hague provided maximum comfort with no superior treatment available elsewhere. Mladic's defence cited his deteriorating health, including cognitive impairments and multiple hospitalisations. The court ruled his condition is stable and well managed, with access to comprehensive medical care. In sport around the world, in the latest football results from the Spanish La Liga, Valencia and Rayo Vallecano drew 1-1, while Girona and Real Sociedad also drew 1-1. Real Madrid beat Real Oviedo 2-0, while in Switzerland, Basel lost to St. Gallen 3-1, Sion and Lugano drew 2-2, Thun

0: Toll and Toll and the Arctic Sunrise. You're listening to Morning Music Vitamins with Ziggy and Dieter. We are featuring Denmark this morning, and there will be a little bit later on in the program. And if you just tuned in, well, you missed out a lot, because Ziggy was telling quite a bit about Denmark already.
1: Yes, I did. And I can carry on now, Dieter, if you like me to do that with a little, just a shorter thing about Legoland Billund. And you know, Legoland is very famous, not only for the kids, also for the adults. They like it to go around there. Just one more song, and then we go to Billund. Legoland Billund.
0: Wonderful.

A song from Austria by Andy Borg, damals Fern von daheim, that's the title of the song. And before that, a Greek song by Giannis Parios, and it was the song Dari Dari. You're listening to Morning Music Vitamins with Ziggy and Dieter.

0: And there was another song from Denmark here on EBIFM by Anne-Mette Elton, and it was the song Some Tooth Om Natten.
1: Okay, time to go to Legoland Billund Resort. And their slogan is the happiest place in the happiest country on earth. Well, Legoland Billund Resort, also known as Legoland Denmark, is the original Legoland Park, opened on 7th of June 1968 in Billund. It became an instant success with 625,000 visitors in its first abbreviated season. The park is located next to the original Lego factory and Billund Airport, Denmark's second busiest airport. Over 1.9 million guests visited the park in 2019, and 50 million guests have visited the park since it opened. That's a lot. This makes Legoland the largest tourist attraction in Denmark outside Copenhagen. The Legoland parks that have since been built are modeled upon Legoland Billund and the Miniland area, which is made up of millions of plastic bricks. And I've seen that. It's unbelievable how they do it. Anyway, today, Legoland Billund is the most visited tourist attraction in Jutland and the third most visited attraction in Denmark after Tivoli Gardens and Dyrehavsbækken. And that is also an amusement park. And I go into this amusement park straight away because it's only 10 minutes drive north of Copenhagen. You find the oldest amusement park in the world. Located in the woods of Dyrehaven, Bækken is a unique amusement park which offers a historic and nostalgic venue combined with modern and fun amusements and thrill rides. The entrance is actually free, not the rides. You'll find a large variety of games, rides, restaurants, fast food and ice cream stalls. And every day there's plenty of entertainment for children and adults alike. Founded in 1583, Bækken, or Dyrehavsbækken as it is officially named, has been a firm favorite with the people of Copenhagen for centuries. During summertime, families, young couples and seniors alike flock to the amusement park and the surrounding woodland to indulge in a day of fun. With a unique position in the middle of one of Denmark's most beautiful woods, it is like encountering a surprise in the middle of the greenery. The park offers a perfect blend of children's amusements, restaurant pubs and bars with entertainment and live music. It is not just a small children's amusement park, but a place of leisure for the whole family. Because of its historic value and unique location, no big brands are allowed to set up stands at Bækken, and neon signs are banned. Instead, a jumble of colorful wooden structures, small independent shop owners, and quirky stalls meet visitors. There you go.
0: Sounds beautiful.
1: It sounds really beautiful, and that's some park I haven't been.
0: You know, while you were reading about Legoland or Legoland, I had lots of those bricks and I built lots of houses.
1: Yeah, we all did, I think. When I was little, they were there. When my son was little, they were there and they are still there. But what they did in Legoland, they did a whole village all built out of these bricks, smaller and big, and churches, everything. And they have a little, like, they do everywhere. They've got the Capitol and all these kind of built out of bricks. Yeah, so it's just great to see.
0: Well, they have improved it over the years.
1: Of course,
0: because when I was a child, it was just the normal bricks, and you could build a house with a light in, and so on. But over the years, I mean, there's so much they have these days, and it's extremely expensive. I found out when my grandchildren They're interested in all of that.
1: I mean, what they are doing nowadays, we would not know what to do with them, really, in our times. It is very modern now, yeah. But it's very nice. And I'm now thinking about when I visit my son in Hamburg, I might ask him to drive up to Billund. That might be, he will remember that because he was there as a child and never again. Should do that.
0: Sounds good.
1: Okay.
0: All right, so let's have some more music here on Morning Music Vitamins. BZN, the famous Dutch group, with the song On the Wings of Love.
1: Oh.

On the Wings of Love. That was BZN here on Radio 5, EBI FM. And after the next song from Aleska Jelic, you can hear the weather forecast. Yes, we will have another look if the rain comes or not.

That was a song from Serbia here on EBIFM by Aleska Jelic, and the song's called Joša Jednom. Morning Music Vitamins, EBIFM, it's 11:32, here's the 7-day forecast. For today, a cloudy day with a high chance of rain. Winds are northeasterly, 15 to 25 kilometers per hour, becoming light in the late evening. Maximum for today expected is 23 degrees. We had an overnight low of 18.9, and currently in the city it's 22.3 degrees. And tomorrow we have a forecast for a minimum of 14 and a maximum of 21, and a very high chance of rain, most likely in the morning and afternoon. And there's also a chance of a thunderstorm in the afternoon. Now, the maximum is 14. The minimum is 14, I should say, and the maximum is 21. On Sunday, a shower or two with 13 and 20 degrees. Then on Monday, also a shower or two with 11 and 19. Tuesday, showers are easing with 12 and 19 degrees. On Wednesday, 11 and 20 and a shower or two. And on Thursday next week, a partly cloudy day with 10 and 20 degrees.

0: Lovely song from Celtic Thunder, and it was Turule. Morning Music Vitamins, EBI-FM. We're featuring Denmark, and Ziggy got some interesting...
1: Yeah, I don't know if people are still interested, but I've got, of course... The Danish royal family, we can't go without them. So the Danish royal family, led by King Frederick X and Queen Mary, as of January 2024, oversees one of the world's oldest one of the world's oldest monarchies, boasting a history of over 1,000 years. Known for their modern, accessible and cycling, that's in brackets, lifestyle, they are immensely popular in Denmark. The family belongs to the House of Glücksborg. And that's amazing. But thinking about that, Glücksborg once belonged actually to Denmark, or the whole Schleswig-Holstein was Denmark. Anyway, so facts about the Danish royal family. Assassin King Frederick X ascended to the throne on January 14, 2024, following the surprise abdication of his mother, Queen Margaret II, who reigned for 52 years. Queen Mary, née Mary Donaldson, is the first Australian-born queen consort in Europe. And the main residence, yes, the family resides at Amalienborg Palace in Copenhagen. Danish monarchs are not crowned. They are proclaimed at Amalienborg Palace, reflecting a more minimalist approach to royalty. Crown Prince Christian, born in 2005, is the heir, having recently come of age. Since 1513, Danish monarchs have traditionally alternated their names between Frederick and Christian. So we've got Frederick at the moment, the next one will be Christian. So, and there's a Royal Run. King Frederick founded the Royal Run, a popular annual running event that engages thousands of citizens across Denmark. And former Queen Margaret II is well known for her creative work, including costume design and illustration. That's very interesting. And Queen Margaret II is now, she was born on the 16th of April 1940, so that makes her 86 years old. And King Frederick's birthday is coming up on the 26th of May, and he was born in 1968, which then makes him 58 when his birthday is coming up.
0: The nice thing about the Danish royal family is how relaxed they are.
1: Yeah.
0: And they just hop on the bike and go somewhere. And it's also beautiful that they can do this because you know how it is these days. You know, important people usually can't do things
1: like that. Or they have a bunch of security around them. Not that these ones are without that, but so they are very, I would say, kind of, put that in brackets, normal family.
0: Just
1: being king and queen.
0: Well, it's very nice. I mean, Mary from Tasmania, you know, they recently just been here, I think.
1: Yes, that's right. Just before her father died, I think they were here. Yes. And I mean, I think it must not have been easy for Mary Donaldson, or now Queen Mary, to learn Danish, because that's not...
0: apparently she learned it very quickly.
1: Yeah, that's what they all said. She was very good in learning it. And, well, I never have heard her talking in Danish. Well, anyway, I would not understand, or maybe only half of it. Who knows?
0: Yes.
1: Okay, that was a little bit of facts about the Danish royal family.
0: Wonderful.

0: Dana Winner from Belgium and her song Hopeless and Verloren. Yeah, hopeless and lost.
1: And lost, yeah.
0: Well, what a song. And before, from Germany, Claudia Jung and her lovely song, Jitame Mon Amour. Morning music, vitamins here on EBIFM. It's 10 minutes to 11. To midday,
1: to
0: I
1: midday,
0: should say.
1: Yes, we are nearly finished here. Otherwise, we would have another hour, Dieter.
0: That's right. And at 12 noon, Arts on Air with you at Shore. So, interesting program. Stay tuned to EBI.

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0: Alfred Hauser and his orchestra and Plaisir d'Amour. And before that, you've been listening to a song from Irvine Garner, and it was That Soir Ya Paul. That ends the program, our morning music vitamin show. Thank
1: yes.
0: you, Ziggy.
1: You're welcome, Dieter, and I hope the listeners enjoyed it. So, and we will be back on Monday morning at 10 o'clock. And I wish you all a very, very nice weekend.
0: Yes, I do too. And until Monday, bye-bye.
1: Bye-bye.

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0: I don't know, but I might end up making that the theme for the program. Michael Fix from his Classic Fix album and the guitar version of the overture to William Tell by Rossini. Rossini, whose opera La Cenerentola, Cinderella, gets its last performance tomorrow night in Her Majesty's Theatre. Tonight, the opera company is presenting a concert version of Bellini's magnificent Norma. I scraped together the pennies to go to that. I've always wanted to hear the whole thing. Everybody knows the big aria and the big duet, but there is so much more to love and to enjoy. So in the programme today, news of two wonderful cultural events full of joy, laughter, music and fundraising for very, very important people here in the city of Adelaide and indeed around the state. And two big interviews, one about the man after whom they named a university, a railway station and a street here in Adelaide, Matthew Flinders, and news of a very, very sad child murder here in South Australia at the beginning of the 19th century. But let's begin with a winter wonderland. It's actually happening tomorrow down at Woodville at the Town Hall. It's on behalf of No Strings Attached, our theatre of disability, and that is run by the CEO, Curry Seeley.
1: All of your Christmas cards feature beautiful snowy scenes with sleigh bells and people rugged up, and I thought, let's capitalise on that and have a beautiful, wonderful celebration in wintertime for Adelaide.
0: Without, I trust, the snow.
1: No snow, only fake snow. It looks pretty, but no melted snow, no wet clothes and soggy mittens, I promise.
0: Oh, yes, soggy mittens, not the nicest thing to have on your hands. So this is a fundraiser for No Strings Attached, and it's a great chance, I guess, for the community to get together. So what can we expect?
1: Oh, look, we're very excited. We've got a wonderful MC this year in Jason Chong, currently working on national radio locally, but also many years of stand-up comedian work. And we also are featuring a couple of our performers who have recently completed a stand-up comedy intensive with us. So we're very excited to see them at their first official gig. So that'll be a lot of fun. And

0: at the university when he was a student.
1: I love that. It's so great, isn't it, that Adelaide gives those opportunities for up-and-coming artists and then to follow their career and watch how they develop and where they go and what they do. But I just love that Jason still remembers his roots and still supports community.
0: And there's a lot more to it than singing. Just looking at the list of things you've got lined up for Woodville Town Hall, I actually know what a wine wall is because I've seen them. Actually acquired a few bottles of wine from them. So how's that being managed?
1: Yeah, so we've got 30 bottles being sold at $30 each, but you don't know what you get until the end of the night. So you go up and you purchase a bottle, but it remains a secret and you don't get given the bottle till the end of the night. And we've got half a dozen of bottles that are worth $50 or more each, and the rest of them are all at least $30. So you're going to get your money's worth being there, and that will raise $900 for us, which is wonderful. And of course, we've got silent auction items. Some of those silent auction items are worth hundreds of dollars. And it's really, you know, a great opportunity to bag a bargain and raise money for no strings. And then, of course, our raffle. Our raffle has become famous, actually, Hewitt. Two of the prizes are worth over $150 each. And tickets, three tickets for $5. I mean, talk about a bargain.
0: You could talk about a bargain. The wine wall I participated in years ago at Nexus, I ended up with an elderly bottle of red wine from the Bekaa Valley. Yes, my introduction to the Lebanese wine industry. Not the nicest, not as much fun as going up to Saltram's in the Barossa.
1: So, well, we do have lovely bottles of wine. They may or may not have been taste tested by yours truly, but I do have it on good authority that they are delicious and definitely worth every penny.
0: And the other thing is that, for example, your raffle prizes, people are coming, I guess, to the party to give things to no strings. They obviously appreciate the value of what you do.
1: Absolutely. This whole event is a lovely opportunity for the community to get involved and to know that they are supporting No Strings to invest in actors with disability, to give them an opportunity to learn their skills, hone their skills, and be ready to step up for those professional opportunities when they come. And when we do productions, we engage our performers at full professional rates because they are professionals. And the opportunity for community is not only to come along, we do hope that many people buy their tickets and come and be part of the wine wall and the raffle, that sort of thing. But as you say, it's also an opportunity for people within the community, businesses, to donate to help support the fundraising. So we've got a beautiful package from Rio Coffee, one of my favourite coffee places. They've got some beautiful luxury roasted beans in a lovely pack that they've donated, and we've got some really lovely things donated from across the community, and we never take that for granted. We are so grateful because businesses are doing it tough, just as everyone is, and it's so kind of them to make that donation so that every single dollar donated or pledged towards an auction item or purchasing raffle tickets, every dollar goes to raising money for No Strings, and we're so grateful.
0: Well, in the course of the year, I'll be talking to you again and various other members of the company about the work that you're doing, but it's just nice to have a quick word with you about Saturday. It's Saturday, isn't it?
1: Yes, indeed. Saturday the 16th of May, and doors open at 6:30. Official things start at 7, and we do have a couple of very special guests who'll be attending on the night that we'll announce at the event. You have to come along to find out who it is.
0: Well, Father Christmas has time off in the middle of the year, so it could be him. Make room.
1: There
0: for
1: may
0: the
1: or may not be. Yes, there may or may not be a jolly fat man in a red suit.
0: Kari Seeley, who is the CEO of No Strings Attached, at the Woodville Town Hall tomorrow. There's a bar. It helps. They'll be officially launching their Arts with Heart program, and I know you're going to have a really, really good time. And the Woodville Town Hall, you just hop on the train from the city, go down to Woodville. It's just over the road from the railway station. Easy to find and so easy to enjoy. This is Arts on Air on 5 EBI FM 103.

0: 101.1 EBI World in Digital. Well, from something wonderful to something very sad and very mysterious. At the start of the last century, a young girl, Bertha Shippen, was murdered. At the time, nobody knew who did it. It was a very small community. And over the years, people have investigated that awful event. And one of them is Richard Dutschke. He is author of The Tawita Tragedy. Now, the Cambrai Library is offering you a chance to take a bus to visit key locations from the book following the grim true story of the murder, a crime which, I quote now, cast a long shadow over rural South Australia for more than 120 years. So, I spoke to Richard a few days ago. When did he become aware of Bertha's murder?
1: Well, I came across it in 1984 when I was about 21. I always had an interest in true crime, and I noticed Advertised was a series of, adaptations or stories that the ABC were doing. I think there's about a series of four, and I noticed one included one from South Australia, one from near the Barossa Valley. So it attracted my attention, you know, in a number of ways, and also involved, I guess, you know, German settlers, so to speak. And I'm sort of, I guess, descended from German settlers myself as well. So it piqued my interest. So I obviously watched the story and thought, well, that's quite fascinating. And of course, as you say, it does leave, or did leave the story as though no one really knows what happened. You know, was it Mary or the sister, or was it somebody else? So that was my first introduction. And then it was 4 years later, I think in 88, there was a story about it again where, you know, in the Advertiser, where it was sort of, you know, brought up again as a, you know, just a general history sort of story. But then it was a couple of weeks later that there was then a huge spread in the Advertiser with an interview with a guy called Ron Nitsky, whose uncle, Gustav, was one of the main characters at the time. So, and that sort of story hinted at perhaps the father being involved in the murder. So, those are, I guess, the two main things I remember about the story myself.
0: So if we go into the detail, it's New Year's Eve. Bertha is, I think, 13. She's found horribly murdered in the family home. Really, a pretty ugly story, in fact, at any time. Of course, nowadays, yes, there was blood under her fingernails. We've got DNA. Back then, what sort of forces were available to investigate the death?
1: Well, there wasn't much. They didn't have tests for even to sort of work out whether, you know, blood was human or animal, because I know part of the prosecution case obviously talked about some blood being found on Mary's clothes. A few splatters and drops here and there, but that was explained that, you know, she would have been wearing, or she was supposedly wearing, the same clothing when they slaughtered a sheep, you know, some days or a week or so beforehand. But one could imagine that the amount of blood that was around the house and would have been spilled, I guess, with Bertha's murder would have been far more than was, say, found on Mary's clothes, for example. But really, I guess, well, there just wasn't the forensic evidence. As I said, they couldn't even sort of tell whether blood was human or animal at the time. So I guess they were, you know, looking at other ways of investigating it and getting, you know, witness statements and trying to, you know, work out the background of the family dynamics, I guess, as well.
0: Now, you came across the story through the popular press, but then you went into it in more detail. What were the sources you found? Where did you go looking?
1: Well, I guess that really happened. I mean, the vast amount of information that I've sort of collected came from Ron Nitsky himself. I think it must have been maybe a year or so after the big story in the Advertiser, where the journalist obviously did a follow-up and talked to him and had all that information. And in a roundabout way, I remember coming home to visit my mother, who was living at Murray Bridge at the time, and she was just telling me that she'd been contacted by Ron and his wife regarding, because they also did a lot of family history books. So, and of course, being, you know, German descent, you know, we were part of some branch in some family that he was investigating, or, you know, getting information for. So Mum sent back a couple of photos and a bit of background on our little family tree, and I took the opportunity of actually, because I thought it was probably him, and being so interested, I sent back a brief letter just asking about three, you know, questions that came to my mind, in the hope that he might reply. And surprisingly, a few weeks later, I got a letter not only answering those questions, but like it was about 5 pages long with a huge amount of information, more than I ever expected. And of course, that led to me asking more questions and writing back. So we went back and forth for over a few years. And of course, I found out how much he knew. But there's also a few things that he didn't know. So I did a little bit of research, and you know, one of the things that, you know, I managed to find was that, you know, Mary was actually buried in the Bower Cemetery. He thought she might have been up at in the Flinders Ranges at a TB clinic. But anyway, so he was inspired to finally sort of put down in writing all the stuff that he knew. And he sort of got a book together, and a friend of mine that I knew that used to work in the bank, she did all the typing up. But it never got around to being published, I guess, at the time. But I did have a copy of that book, and it was only about 10 or so years ago that I decided I ought to do something with it. Otherwise, you know, his story, his version, and all the information he'd gathered would be lost to time, so to speak. It would be just lost. So that led to me sort of, I guess, in the end, self-publishing the book, adding in a few bits and pieces that I managed to find out. So that's really, I guess, the vast majority of the information has come from Ron Nitzky and all of his work that he did over many years.
0: And who do you think did it?
1: Well, I believe... based on, you know, Ron's information, that it was Bertha's father, Matthias, who murdered the daughter. And I guess, you know, the book and Ron's investigation sort of, you know, tells us that's what happened. And I guess it wasn't such of a mystery to so many people in the Murray Flats area. They sort of knew what had happened, and I guess why it had happened. Myself actually speaking to some descendants of the siblings of Martin or Matthias Shippen said that, you know, the information passed down to them through their families was they believed also that he had done the deed. And I guess there's a little bit of a story, of course, that goes with why he did it as well.
0: Yes, I guess, and people might learn a bit more when they turn up at the Cambrai Library. So how did this event come about?
1: Well, I was contacted, probably well over a year ago by them to come and perhaps be involved and do a talk of some description. But I'd already committed, I guess, this time last year to doing a talk at the Sedan Hall, where I'd done a previous talk about, you know, the Twitter tragedy. And so I said, well, you know, maybe next year, which is now this year. So they've sort of decided they'd like to sort of try and do a tour rather than just a talk in a building sort of thing. So, I said, well, look, I'm quite happy to sort of do that. You know, I sort of at times thought, you know, people might get a bit tired of of me talking about it, but I think, you know, there's always a number of people that are really interested in true crime. So, you know, we're going to be starting off at Cambrai, but we're going to be going up to the Sedan Cemetery, to visit Bertha's grave. Then we've been lucky enough to get permission to go onto the old Shippen property and sort of have a little bit of a look around there. There's still a few sort of, I guess, signs that the Shippens lived there back then. And then we're ultimately going to be finishing up at Twitter Park and camping ground, where we're going to have lunch and finish off the talk and stuff there. So I guess it's sort of interesting to be able to, you know, show a few people where some of these events actually happened, and they can sort of, you know, get an idea of the landscape, you know, themselves as part of the tour.
0: I end up thinking about the father, Matthias, because after the event, pretty much everybody he came in contact with in that area would have had real suspicions about him being the murderer. I wonder how many of the neighbours wrote things that have not yet surfaced, you know, talking about their suspicions and how he fitted back into the community afterwards.
1: Well, I sort of wonder as well myself, you know, what life was like afterwards. You know, I guess, you know, just to give you the story perhaps, you know, briefly, is that the story that Ron had heard from a number of people was that Shippen had murdered his daughter because she had threatened, after being punished by him, to expose the supposed fact that he'd actually murdered an Indian hawker a year or so earlier. And that came about because supposedly Mrs. Shippen had traded sexual favours to the hawker for goods and so forth. Bertha had informed on her because she came back unexpectedly and found them, I guess, in bed. She then communicated that to her father. Her father then, when the next time he caught up with a hawker, challenged him to a fight, and that sort of turned out to be fatal for the hawker. The hawker was then burned on in a lime kiln on a property that he rented, probably a few kilometres east of where the Shippen property was. And then, of course, a year or so later, Bertha had once again blurted out in front of a number of visitors to a house, that their house on one particular day, a few weeks before she was murdered, that she was going to tell the police what he'd done, and that he would hang for it, and and that's what he deserved. So the story goes is that, you know, he laid his plans from then because he was, you know, he was worried about, you know, that she might do that, and he would, you know, go to court, be found guilty and hanged. He and his wife, just after Christmas, went to the Flaxman's Valley area near Eden Valley to stay with the relatives. But on that night, 1st of January, he left that property telling people there that he was actually going to go to Angaston to organise some building supplies for the building, or the new house he was building on the property. But instead, he rode back to Twitter, you know, did the deed. He expected Bertha to be in bed on her own because he knew that Mary was seeing Gustav Nitsky, and they would probably be in one of the barns or sheds on the property, and he would sort of get in there, murder, and get back out again. But, of course, Gustav was actually called to Adelaide to get another supply of, or get some more supplies for the shop at Sedan, which is where he worked. So he wasn't there, so Mary was in bed with Bertha, which is how everything sort of turned out. She grappled with the intruder, managed to get away and get to her brothers, which were in they sort of slept in a shed attached to a barn about 80 metres or so away. So in the meantime, he finished off Bertha and obviously travelled back to Flaxman's Valley, where supposedly, you know, a young lad there of that family washed down his sweating horse that had obviously been on a long, hard ride, you know, that evening, that night and that morning. As I said, there's quite a bit that people sort of knew but didn't, you know, obviously the police at the time were told some of this, but they weren't interested. They'd obviously formed their own theories about the, you know, the relationship between Mary and Gustav, and it's probably expected that Gustav would have actually faced trial if he hadn't been shown definitely to be in Adelaide. And of course, then they focused on Mary and the supposed perhaps jealousy. You know, there was some talk about that, you know, Gustav was either starting to get interested in the young Bertha, or perhaps more so put forward at the trial is that Mary was worried that Bertha would tell, you know, their father that, you know, she was having this this relationship with Nitsky, and therefore she had to be silenced for that purpose. So there's all that sort of information that he got from, you know, his grandfather, who I guess was probably roughly about the same age as Mr. Shippen. His father was a classmate of Bertha, and Bertha shared a lot of these stories that I've just mentioned with her classmates, you know, being unable to keep secrets. Of course, he spoke to his uncle Gustav many years later in Queensland, where supposedly that's where Gustav moved, you know, soon after this all happened, because he was a bit of a pariah because of his, you know, so-called illicit relationship with Mary at the time. And then you add on top of that the story he spoke to a Lutheran pastor, Pastor J.J. Stoltz, who passed on the story some years later to him, that in 1911, when Mr. Shippen actually died, he made a deathbed confession stating that he'd murdered his daughter for those reasons I've just mentioned. So there's supposedly quite a bit of information that came down to Ron Nitsky through all of these people to make him sort of convinced that, you know, that was actually the story. That is why Bertha was killed.
0: Richard Dutschke, author of a book about the death of Bertha Shippen. And there is this opportunity for you to go on a bus trip, to travel by bus from Cambray Library to key locations from the book. That's next Saturday. And you can book, I think, well, they had to hire a larger bus by getting in touch with the Cambray School Community Library. And you can email them on cas.library402@schools.saedu, or by phoning 8564-5146. And I'll remind you about those details towards the end of the program. This is Arts on Air. This is 5 EBIFM, 103.1 EBI World in Digital, and it's 12:28. A tiny, tiny bit of music for you.

0: Michael Fix taking on Johann Sebastian Bach. Bach wins, I think, in that competition. Now, there are streets named after him. There are islands named after him. There's a railway station in Melbourne named after him and a university in South Australia. His name is Matthew Flinders. Dr. Gillian Dooley has been acquainted with Matthew Flinders ever since she started cataloguing his personal papers up at the Flinders University Library. So, she's got a talk, which she'll be giving for the National Trust, down at Port Elliot on Sunday the 24th of May. So, when she got to know him, what sort of a person was he?
1: Well, that he was quite complex person. He was very intelligent. He was sensitive. He was musical. Had a artistic side. You know, music and language were his sort of artistic things, rather than you know, actual drawing or anything like that. But he was also, you know, he had this scientific the curiosity that drove him. It wasn't just, you know, a job for him at all. It was really scientific curiosity. But he was also, he had very warm friendships with many people, and he had a, you know, loving relationship with his unfortunate wife, who he had to leave behind, but also with his other members of his family. But he could also be quite prickly, you know. He could be offended if people didn't behave in the appropriate manner. You know, there could be a bit of stiffness and prickliness there. And so, there's just a lot. An interesting, complicated person.
0: Now, the marriage, as you said, his unfortunate wife, a large part of that, I guess, is he was away for so long.
1: Yes. Yes, well, of course, you know, the famous story is that it was all done at such short notice. It was within a week, he was promoted, and he wrote to Anne, who he had been corresponding with and talking about, can we get married? I don't think we can. Oh no, I can't afford to marry you on my wage. But then when he was promoted, he suddenly thought, well, I think we can afford to get married. So he wrote to Anne, said, be at the church, meet you at the church, sort of thing, almost exactly, you know. And on the 17th of April 1801, they were married up in Lincolnshire in Partney. And then he only had, I think he had 2 weeks leave, so they had to be back on the ship on the 26th. And Anne was on the ship with him, but then it wasn't long after that he got a letter from Sir Joseph Banks saying, people are saying that you've got your wife on board, and I hope you're not planning to take her to Australia with you, because if that's the case, you would forfeit the command. And so he had to make that choice. And of course, you know, he made the only choice he felt he could make, but, suffered for it. And they both suffered for it. But I don't think either of them regretted the marriage as such. I think it was just that circumstance that was so upsetting for them, and also looking at Anne's, you know, Anne wasn't particularly in good health, and if she was probably pregnant when the investigator left, and she would have been probably at the time of the encounter, she probably would have been in labour. That would have been very awkward, because The only medical help was a misanthropic surgeon called Hugh Bell, who nobody liked.
0: So it's probably a good idea that she stayed home and had the baby.
1: Well, she didn't have... she did miscarry, actually, but... yes. I mean, you know, it's all... You know, what would have happened if... What if... All these what ifs, of course. Yes. But, of course, you know, and there's so many ways of looking at it and little sort of... I'm discovering so many little rabbit holes and new little snippets of information that add complexity to the picture all the time.
0: Now, you're talking about the encounter, and that's when Britain and France sort of faced off against each other, just south of where we are now.
1: Yes, well, I mean, in a way, they faced off. They both knew that. Well, they both were aware. I mean, of course, they were both quite a long way from, you know, many months or many weeks from having any. Current news, so they didn't really know, but they had to assume that their countries were still at war. But they were both voyages of scientific voyages, not military voyages. So they both had that attitude that they would share information about the conditions that they'd both encountered. As they came from their respective directions into the Encounter Bay, so it was. I mean, I'm not sure if you could say it was a cordial visit, but it was a. You know, it was not unfriendly. It was not antagonistic at all. It was. It was. You know, they treated each other with respect. And were helpful to each other.
0: And then, of course, the war intervened with him heading home.
1: Well, yes. Yes, indeed. Well, by the time he got to... Oh, you know, there were so many disasters coming up, with the investigator being condemned for being rotten, so he couldn't continue the voyage, so he wanted to get home as quickly as possible. He went in one ship, that ship got wrecked. Then he came back, and then he went in another ship, which was too small for the trip, and went to Mauritius to get have some repairs done. But that Mauritius was held by the French. They were back at war, even though he didn't know that. And that was that. He was detained there for 6.5 years.
0: And letters home from Mauritius to Anne?
1: A few. So, but it was, I mean, every letter that he wrote, he would say, the ones I've received of yours were from, you know, April last year and July last year, and you tell me that there was one from March, but I didn't receive it. That sort of thing, you know, it was... but, you know, they tended all to come at once because there was not a, you know, mail service, of course. And after a while, certainly, the British were blockading Mauritius, so they couldn't, you know, the British boats couldn't get backwards and forwards to let mail in. And I think when he finally got home, on the day he got home in October 1810, he wrote in his journal he'd been 4 years, 6 months, 3 days and whatever without any news of his family from England. So, you know, it had been the blockade had worked, you know.
0: And
1: letters, yeah.
0: More recently, of course, he was found in London.
1: Yes, so he was buried So the funeral was 4 days after he died. There were four people at his funeral, according to his sister-in-law. It was obviously a very modest affair that he was buried in St. James's Churchyard, which is just near Euston, where Euston Station is now. In 1852, his sister-in-law apparently went to find his grave after Anne, his wife, died, and found nothing. Could not find anything. Everything had been cleared away and thrown away, all the headstones and everything. So that would have been something to do with the development of that area at that time. And so it wasn't until 2019 that they discovered they were excavating that churchyard to make a high-speed rail link near Euston. And luckily in the UK, they always make a point of doing excavations, archaeology, before any development takes place. And so they excavated this churchyard, which must have taken years. And they managed to find him because he had a lead breastplate with his name and dates on it. So somebody had thought ahead long enough, because a lead breastplate wouldn't corrode the way other metals would. And so amazingly, we were able to know that it was him. And that lead breastplate now is at Government House in North Terrace.
0: Ah, interesting. So there's another touch of him in South Australia.
1: Indeed, yes.
0: So with the rediscovery, with the discovery of his bones, a great piece of news for you and other people fascinated by Matthew Flinders. What was the public response to such a discovery?
1: Well, I mean, the news was was all over the news in Australia, especially. In fact, I happened to be on the overland to Melbourne that day, and I was just on the phone for the whole 8 hours, just about to media people talking about the discovery, and it was just huge news here. Of course, everyone thought, okay, well now what's going to happen? Where is he going to go? There was a lot of people trying to claim him. We should have him here, we should have him there. The people at Donington, which was his birthplace, they're the ones who won that argument, and so he was reinterred there in 2024, and sort of 210 years after he died.
0: And as well as being great with words and with music, he was a cat lover.
1: He had a wonderful cat who was a ship's cat. He was a working cat. He was a colleague. And he wrote, Flinders wrote the biographical tribute to the memory of Trim, his cat, which is in itself a wonderful piece of writing. And it's also very informative about shipboard life. So it has the details about what things were like around the mess table, and the sort of procedures on ship and the sort of things that happened day to day, and which is fascinating sort of information that you don't get elsewhere. So apart from being an absolute delight to read, it is a very useful document, actually, that one.
0: And at least in one commemorative statue there's the cat as well.
1: There's seven and counting at the moment. Where my co-editor, because I co-edited an edition of Trim a few years ago, and my co-editor has just said, "Oh, there's a new one on Bribie Island, so we have to add that to the tally."
0: And who was your co-editor in this case?
1: Philippa Sandel, who's a wonderful. She specialises in histories of animals, particularly maritime animals. So she's written a wonderful book called Seafurers about ships' cats.
0: Worth it for the title alone. Dr. Gillian Dooley talking about Captain Matthew Flinders. A talk is presented by the National Trust of South Australia. It's in the Port Elliot branch, which is at the RSL Hall in Port Elliot, 2 to 3pm on Sunday the 24th of May. A couple of weeks' notice, so you can plan to drive down. It's free, but book online via the Try Booking website. I must look out for Philippa Sandel's book, Seafurers. On the subject of cute titles, later this year, in early October, the Royal School of Church Music is sponsoring 4 days of talks and music performances called Adelaide Inspires. Maybe you have to see it to get the reference. But on the subject of churches and other things, I have been for many years part of the team behind the Adelaide Benefit Concert Choir. We've got a concert coming up at the end of the month. It is for a series of very good causes. But I was speaking to Joan Claring-Bold, who makes these things happen, and asked her how it all began.
2: It started about 15, 16 probably years ago now, when our Archbishop of Adelaide sent a letter around to all the clergy saying the hospital in Gaza is overwhelmed, and there was a war in the Middle East, and they needed funds for the hospital in Gaza. So that's how it started, because I thought, well, what can I do? You know, I don't even have a church. And then I thought, wait a minute, I can get people to sing. So we had our first concert in aid of the hospital in Gaza, and it was pretty successful. I think we had over 100 in the choir that time. And then Peter Burke, who was working for Endicare at that stage, thought it would be a good thing to keep this choir going on an occasional basis. So we've been doing 2 concerts a year, pretty well ever since. And we called the Adelaide Benefit Concert Choir because we exist purely to raise money for good causes. And usually every second one we do for some part of the church, not necessarily the Anglican church, any part of the church. And the other one we do for some secular cause. And so this time our concert is going to be dedicated to the Sammy D Foundation, which they go into the schools to try to educate young people, particularly young men, that coward punches are deadly, and you know, it's not good to injure anyone, but they may end up being a murderer, which is pretty dramatic, isn't it? So Sammy D are trying to educate young people as to what injuries they can inflict if they just fling out in anger and violence. So I thought, you know, we've had a couple of people that are well known died of King hits, and I heard after Tim Picton died that they were didn't have much in their funds. So I thought, right, Sammy D Foundation, we'll raise money for.
0: And I could make a point that you could also be raising money for a hospital in Gaza at the same time, because nothing seems to have changed since you began.
2: Oh, I know. Isn't it depressing? I mean, it was a number of years ago that it was Gaza that got demolished, but it just breaks your heart. I mean, everywhere else as well. Yes, we could do that again next time. I think that need's going to be around for a long time to come.
0: So
2: it's go on.
0: So when you come to get the Adelaide Benefit Concert Choir together, and honestly, the letters ABC It's a great help. Where do you go? Where do you find your singers?
2: That is such an excellent question. Part is by the generosity of people like you who allow me to get the message out through time, as you know, and you're the beautiful compere, and you do such a good job. But every time we have a joyful experience, and it's not that it's necessarily not perfect, in 2 weeks you can't, but people sing with such joy and commitment, nobody notices the odd wrong note, because it's these people's hearts are in raising money for the causes, and that's why I think it's so fantastic.
0: So you've got your email list, you've got a chance to speak on the radio, but how can people get hold of you?
2: Free@gmail.com. And if you lose that, you can always phone St. Peter's Cathedral office, because they will give me your number. So that you can find that number anywhere, but it's 826-74551. So if people can't remember the email address, ring St. Peter's Cathedral and they'll put you on to me.
0: And the cathedral is actually where we're singing this time.
2: It is. It's St. Peter's Cathedral, and it's next to Adelaide Oval, and hopefully there won't be a football match at that time, but we never know these things. We might get a few extra cheers. So, yes, it's right next to Adelaide Oval, pretty well opposite the Children's Hospital. And, everybody's welcome. And none of the music is particularly difficult this time. It's designed to be it's as much a community experience as everything else. But it's going to be fun. It's going to be joyful. And the title is Songs of Faith and Hope, because that's what we need, both of them, faith and hope. But it's not denominational. You don't have to be an Anglican or a Christian or anything. Just everybody's welcome. And we have a good time, and we have a lovely time singing in a beautiful building. And most important, we raise some money for good causes. And I think the Sammy D Foundation is a very good cause, because if we can educate our young people, we might have a chance of saving a few lives.
0: Well, I'm looking forward to it, as I always do, and there's bound to be a representative of the foundation speaking, because
2: yes,
0: it's a great way of, you know, broadening their impact on the community. Yes, I was talking to the Reverend Joan Claringbold, who's a very dear old friend, about a concert in St. Peter's Cathedral, a fundraiser for the Sammy D Foundation, and that's on Sunday the 31st between 2:30 and 4. If you want to sing, get in touch with Joan, as she said, either on email or via the cathedral office. Well, that's the programme. Coming up shortly, mostly music. I'm already working on next week and the week after. But if you want something splendid, tomorrow night at Nexus, Café Aman, an atmosphere of the music of 20th century, early 20th century Ottoman society, presented by Meraki Music, proudly supported by Festival Hellenica, all the hard work of a bunch of wonderful musicians led by Demet Tsunis, who's very, very busy. I kept trying for weeks to get her available for this program. It didn't happen. But

0: 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Immerse yourself in the soulful ragas, enchanting rhythms, and the rich heritage of India's musical traditions. Don't miss Shruti Vani, where tradition meets music.
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Brooke Benton, the lovely. He's got a great voice, hasn't he? Don't you think? He's such a smooth baritone and very elegant delivery. And he brought us Baby, You've Got What It Takes, written and recorded in 1959. Well, welcome to Mostly Music this afternoon. My name's Anne Mather, and I'll be presenting the program for you this afternoon. And I hope you can stay with me and keep me company. Pretty rainy outside coming in. It was like, oh, goodness me, we can go from one extreme to the other, don't we? But we always complain and say we need rain, so not complaining today. And the temperature's not too bad either, so settle down. And this afternoon I've chosen lots of different people for you to listen to. E-type jazz, Patrizio Bian, Richard Tauber, and I'm sure Ken will like Richard Tauber, and of course Doris Day, which of course Norma will like too. So there'll be something in the program for everybody. So as well as that, I'll tell you who has a special birthday with you on this day today. And

well-deserved hand-clapping for her. Peggy Lee, It's All Over Now. And she recorded that in 1946, which you believe still sounds amazing, doesn't it? And one of the things that I know about Peggy Lee is that Frank Sinatra once said she was the greatest singer of them all. Well, that's pretty fine praise coming from Frank Sinatra, isn't it? And prior to that, we had Floyd Kramer with On the Rebound. And he of course, was a pioneering Nashville pianist who's he sort of authenticated a unique style that was called, what was it called? Slipknot, I think. I'm not quite sure what it means.

But I think it was the way that he went from one note to the other when he was playing. So, two nice songs to get us started. And we've now got E-Type Jazz.

Well, we started that track with E-Type Jazz and How Deep Is Your Love. And of course, we all know who originally did that one, don't we? It was the Bee Gees. And of course, that was in Saturday Night Fever, I think. Great movie, great movie. And prior to that, after that, we had the ZHL String Ensemble playing a piece by Dvorak. And it was one of Dvorak's most famous short pieces. And I guess everybody always recognises it. They may not know what it is, but it's called Humoresque. And it's interesting that it's the most famous of Dvorak's 8 Humoresques. So he actually did 8 of them, but number 7 is the most famous. That's interesting, isn't it? And so many talented composers, weren't there in the past when you think about it? Mozart, Beethoven, Chopin, Dvorak, and it goes on and on and on, doesn't it? It would be interesting to look back in the last 50 years and see if there must be composers who are comparable to those sort of people, just composing different sort of music. Well, talking about composing things, I've been excited, I guess, having a look through the big booklet that covers the History Month in Adelaide, or actually in South Australia. And I've been having a look to see what sort of things there are for people like us who probably don't have heaps and heaps of money. And I came across this one that's the City of Adelaide Concert Band. So you can get some music and you can go along, and it's free. And it's at the Mortlock Chamber of the State Library. And apparently they're going to present an afternoon of light classical, jazz and popular music. And since 1936, would you believe, the band has undergone many changes and performed around Adelaide. And they're also going to have band memorabilia on display. So that's one to put in your diary, I think, free. Sunday, May 31st, 2 o'clock to 4 o'clock. So you could catch the bus in or the tram straight into Mortlock Library, which is right next to the State Library, and enjoy 2 hours of classical concert music. That could be good. I like that one. I think I do like that one. Well, let's have a listen to a favourite of mine.

Do Best by Mara Kayser. And Mara Kayser, of course, is the German, long-standing figure in the German Schlager scene. And she's released more than 20 albums. And Patrizio Buian with Luna Mezzoma. I love his voice. It's fantastic. And that song, it's a humorous folk song, and it's traditionally sung at Sicilian weddings. And he actually is well known for reviving classic Italian songs, and there are dozens and dozens of comic variations on that one. Well, I've got Freddie Williams 4 coming up. I don't very often play them, but I thought I would today because I quite like this song.

Tarantella. That was brought to us by the Harmonicats. And they were actually a groundbreaking, believe it or not, groundbreaking harmonica trio. And it's not very often you hear a harmonica played like that. It's really good, I thought. And they were around in the 40s, and they had a hit in 1947 called Peg of My Heart, which I'm sure some of our older listeners would probably know. And prior to that, Sleepy Time Gal, the Freddie Williams Four. And they were well known for their harmony-based arrangements. And that was written, actually, in 1925. So we have, it's interesting when you start doing a program like this that you realise lots of the music we listen to today was actually written a very long time ago, and it's just been revised and changed and sung by different people or played by different people over the years. Well, here's another thing that I thought you might like. If you've got a computer, and I'm sure most of you probably do, you can do a virtual tour of the Adelaide Town Hall. So you don't have to get up, you don't have to go out in the cold, you don't have to get wet, you don't have to catch the tram or anything. And this is in my booklet about history things. And you can explore, I'll read what it says to you. You can explore the iconic Adelaide Town Hall and the remarkable items on display from the comfort of home. Discover the rooms where Lord Mayoral receptions and key decisions of the City of Adelaide take place. So you can see where they all sort of come in and talk about important things. And you can peek into restricted areas not usually open to the public. And you can learn about the people behind the portraits in the Lord Mayor Portrait Gallery. And there are quite a lot of portraits. It's actually a very interesting place. You always think of town halls as being, you know, boring sort of places. But it is a really interesting place. And you can do that anytime throughout May. And all you do is just go to the Adelaide Town Hall website. So, easy peasy. Have a look at that one. And there's one more that you can do while we're talking about that. And that is the Adelaide Central Market Audio Tour, which could also be interesting. And you can experience more than 150 years of rich history and culinary heritage as you step into the Adelaide Central Market. And you can also buy things and eat as you go around, can't you? You can be captivated by the favourite dishes and products, different products, and it's available on your phone. If you have an Apple phone or an Android, you can just search Adelaide Central Market Audio Tour in the app. What's it called? The App Store. And that will take you there. So you can do that one from home as well. So there you go. Adelaide is a font of different things that you can do for free. Of course, there's lots of things you can pay for, but I'm just giving you things that are free. So let's have a listen to this next track.

The one and only Nina Simone with Don't Let Me Be Misunderstood. We all hope that, don't we? We do indeed. She had one of the most distinctive voices in jazz and soul, and the song actually, you know, shows vulnerability, and it's not very often that you see some, you can actually feel what somebody's feeling when they sing, but Nina Simone is one of those people, and Richard Tauber. I hope Ken liked this one. Ken's one of our best listeners. A romantic operetta full of charm and old world elegance. And of course, Richard Tauber was one of the greatest tenors of the early 20th century. And he was so beloved that the fans called him the Tauberian. That's a good word, isn't it? Tauberian. Let's hope that that's correct. Anyway, coming up, we've got Linda Ronstadt with Morici Cobra.

0: Blue Spanish Eyes. That was actually written by Bert Camford. I hadn't realised that, but that was played for us by Andre Riau and his orchestra. And prior to that, we had Linda Ronstadt singing with Mariachi Cobra. And Mariachi Cobra is one of the world's leading ensembles, and they were very important in reviving mariachi ballads in Mexico. And interestingly enough, Linda Ronstadt won a Grammy for her Mexican recordings. You always think of Linda Ronstadt as being like a pop artist. I know when my kids were small, they used to sing along to all of her records, and I never heard anything sung in Spanish, and maybe they weren't mainstream in those days. I'm not sure. A message.
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Well, we went from sitting on top of the world to I've got the world on a string. I didn't do that intentionally, I must admit, but I could take credit. And, of course, Bobby Darin, I'm sitting on top of the world. A great artist was Bobby Darin, a very big loss. And Doris Day. Did you know that Doris, I'm sure our friend Norma knows this, that she originally trained to be a dancer. And apparently it must not have worked out because she went on to be one of the greatest singers of the 50s, didn't she? And she brought us I've Got the World on a String. Well, it's that time of the day when I'd like to share with you your special day. Is it your special day today, the 15th of May? You're a Taurian and it's 2026. We all know that, at least sometimes we do. And let's have a look, see who else is sharing your special day. Rhonda Birchmore. We sometimes play Rhonda Birchmore on here and you quite often see her on TV. She was a singer, Australian singer, dancer and actress, and she turned 66 today. Numerous strange productions to her name, Hot Shoes Shuffle, Stop the World I Want to Get Off, Mamma Mia and Fever. And apparently in 2020 she entered the jungle to compete in the sixth season of I'm a Celebrity, Get Me Out of Here, and she was placed third. I don't know why you would actually ever go on that program. It always seems, the bits I've seen, terribly awful, I must admit. Why would you put yourself through that? Well, I'm sure people do. They must do. Lisa Curry is 64, Australian swimming champion, the winner of 15 gold, 7 silver and 8 bronze international medals. And she's the only Australian swimmer to have held Commonwealth and Australian records in every stroke except backstroke. Happy birthday, Lisa Curry, 64. Indira Naidu. Born in South Africa, but she's 58 today. But she's an Australian radio announcer and TV presenter. And if you listen to the ABC, you would have heard her on the ABC. And she hosts Compass on ABC TV. Apparently, for 3 years, she was a presenter of SBS's television national mid-evening news service. And she's actually even written a book. There you go. Most people seem to write books these days, don't they? And so Andrew Murray, Glasgow, Scotland, is 39 today, the Scottish tennis player. At the US Open, he became, 2012 US Open, he became the first British player since 1977 and the first British man since 1936 to win a Grand Slam singles tournament. I bet he was fated when he went home, wasn't he? And last but not least is Trini Lopez. We all remember Trini Lopez. And if I can fit it in, I've actually got a CD of his that I'll play one of his tracks. And he was an American singer and the song of Mexican parents. Had his biggest hit in 1963 with the folk song If I Had a Hammer. And Paul O'Meara actually had a big success with that song as well. If I get a chance, I'll play that for you a little bit later on. But now we're going to Joe Cocker and Jennifer Warnes.

Hold me, thrill me, kiss me, Nelson Riddle and his orchestra. Nice interpretation, that one, I thought. And prior to that, we had Joe Cocker and Jennifer Warnes with Up Where We Belong. And that came, it was an award-winning duet, actually, from An Officer and a Gentleman's. Oh, yeah, that's right, An Officer and a Gentleman. And the song actually won both a Grammy and an Oscar. Gosh, that's pretty cool, isn't it? Well, one more walking tour for you before we hit the final half hour of our program. Adelaide, this is another free one. Adelaide Ghosts and Ghouls Walking Tour. Self-guided, so you can take your own pace. You don't have to sort of run around with 50 other people, so you can do it whenever you want. And you can explore the stories behind Adelaide's alleged hauntings and crimes. This tour is a collaboration between a paranormal investigator, Ian Tiller, sound recordist Anthony Frith, and Adelaide City Libraries. And apparently it sheds light on some of our city's most chilling history. That's interesting, isn't it? And you can visit Experience Adelaide website for an audio guide and a tour map. And I'm sure that it's probably not a very long walk, so even aged people like us could probably do it. Well, coming up, we've got Born Tidman.

0: My Baby Just Cares For Me, Sophie Millman. That was written way back in 1930 by Walter Donaldson and Gus Kahn. And that's a very smooth modern jazz interpretation, isn't it? And Sophie Millman is actually a Russian-born Canadian jazz vocalist. Russian-born Canadian. That's interesting, isn't it? And prior to that, we had Born Tidman with Aleha and Gong. And that was recorded in 2009. And it's a gentle Scandinavian tune with a comforting melody. I didn't think it was that comforting, but Born Tidman is a well-known Norwegian singer, and he won Norway's Eurovision selection in 1963. Goodness me. Well, love is just around the corner.
1: Love!

And that was Ted Heath and his orchestra with Charmaine Cha-Cha. Very cha-cha. I haven't done a cha-cha in a very long time. How about you? Probably not either. And prior to that, we had the Four Freshmen with a 1950 song, Love is Just Around the Corner. And of course, you remember that the Four Freshmen actually influenced groups like the Beach Boys, and Brian Wilson cited them as one of his biggest vocal inspiration. So there you go. You never know, do you? You never know. Michael Bublé.

0: Etta James. Etta James with her very big hit At Last. And prior to that, Michael Bublé, Feeling Good. And I hope you're feeling good this afternoon. I don't know if it's still rainy. The program finishes at 2:30, so I guess I'll go outside and see whether it is raining. Actually, no, Ken called up and told me that it had been raining at his place so he could do a lot of weeding. So that's pretty good. I should be doing that, shouldn't I? Well, let's have a message.
1: Right now, families across the Middle East are living through a devastating humanitarian crisis. 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

0: til glæde og trøst står på klem.
1: Oh, that was actually a Danish group, a very popular Danish group, and they were called Born and OK, and they brought to us Vene for Live. I'm not quite sure if I pronounced that properly, but I was trying. Well, it's just time to say goodbye for the rest of the afternoon, and before I go, Robbie Howard and Mike Stock are your presenters next Wednesday, so that will be fun, and I'd like to thank all of the people who called up, including Graham and Ken and Sue and Fiona. So thank you very much. It's always appreciated to know that you like what we're doing, and we do try hard, so enjoy. Well, my name's Anne Mather. Enjoy the rest of your day, and I'm going to go out with Mildred Bailey and It Ain't What You Do.
2: 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Said, swing may come and swing may go, but this is one thing you ought to know. 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

Good afternoon, everyone. 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

to you, Richard Carlson, Alfred Carlson, Grizel Price, Greg Steen, may I take this opportunity this day to think about all that you have given to your families, and I thank God greatly that you have been the courage and the strength and constant guide through life. Thank you, and may we be blessed this coming Tongan Father's Day. May I also extend this happy Father's Day best wishes to you, Peter Saunders, Taubeafe's brothers-in-law. With this song from Brianna Hines, Through the Eyes of Father's Love.

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That brings us to the conclusion of our Tongan Radio Community program for this Friday, the 15th of May, 2026. I sincerely hope that you really enjoyed our program. Mainly of the program today, our best wishes for our upcoming Father's Day in Tonga on Sunday. 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
1: 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What are you doing this Saturday night? 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
3: 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The time at EBI is 7 o'clock and it's time for some EBI world music. Don't forget that this is followed at 8 o'clock by the Macedonian Community Program and 9 o'clock Latin American. So we've got some great programs still lined up, so we invite you to sit back and enjoy the music.

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2: 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Dobro večer, dragi slušatelji. 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
5: 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The time at EBI is 9 o'clock and it's time for the Latin American program. To all the Latin Americans, buenos dias. I hope you sit back and enjoy. Oh, I said buenas noches. Should I have said? Shouldn't I? Not buenos dias. That's tomorrow morning. In the meantime, your program is coming up next.
7: 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Koinonia.

0: What are you doing this Saturday night? Why not join me, Rita, for International Rendezvous on 5EBI? 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

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When they realize it is really everywhere. It is within each of us."

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on money, be me, on money, be me, on money, be me, on money, be me, on money, be me, on money, be me, on money, be me, on money, be me, on money, be me, on money, be me, on money, be me, on money, be me, on money, be me, on money, be me, on money, be me, on money, be me,

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3: Everybody all day. 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
1: 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To all the Lithuanian listeners, we... 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